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Tune in to my show featuring a diverse mix of metal, indie, and alternative on Sunday from 5 to 7 p.m. I enjoy playing music from the famous, infamous, and the obscure. My mission is accomplished. 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

sounds wild. Hi, I'm Riley Woodford for the Alaska Department of Fish and Game. Many of the Canada geese that nest and spend summers in Alaska spend the winter months in Oregon's Willamette Valley. But for geese, the relationship between Western Oregon and Alaska has shifted radically over the past 50 years. In the 1940s, only about 2,500 Canada geese wintered in the Willamette Valley. Most of these were dusky Canada geese. But during the 1960s, numbers increased to more than 20,000 birds. The winter abundance of dusky Canada geese in the Willamette Valley began declining because of changes to the birds' nesting grounds in Alaska. Almost all of Alaska's dusky Canada geese nest in the Copper River Delta. In 1964, an earthquake lifted the nesting grounds as much as 2 meters and changed the habitat from tidal wetlands to uplands. Predation on the nests increased, and by the 1980s, nest productivity had significantly declined, leading to a population decline that continues today. But as numbers of dusky Canada geese declined,

The fact that Canada geese now winter further north than before is not unique to the Willamette Valley. Similar situations occur in northern portions of the Mississippi and Atlantic flyways. The Willamette Valley now supports 10 times more geese in winter than it did 40 years ago. For Sounds Wild, I'm Riley Woodford. Sounds Wild is brought to you by the Alaska Department of Fish and Game.

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Their phone number is 530-687-2266. They are on Facebook at Hope Ice Cream Parlor.

Well, greetings, friends and neighbors. I'd like to bring you an update on a traffic accident on the Seward Highway here from the Anchorage Police Department. They've issued an alert. Mile 80 of the Seward Highway, that's around the Portage intersection, is closed due to a collision. They state, officers are on the scene of a vehicle collision at mile 80 of the Seward Highway. All lanes are closed. Expect delays. More information on this, if you have a cell phone or are able to access the internet, Smart 911 is the app that you can get this information on. They'll let you know when the road's open. Smart 911 is the new and latest app for traffic.

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1: 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You know, we're not evil. 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We're somewhere in between.
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0: Today, a special broadcast. We air highlights from Democracy Now!'s 30th anniversary celebration, featuring Angela Davis, Patti Smith, Masab Abu-Toha, Michael Stipe, Hooray for the Riff Raff, Juan Gonzalez, Nermeen Sheikh, and a surprise appearance by the boss, Bruce Springsteen.

0: that and more coming up. Welcome to Democracy Now!, democracynow.org, The War and Peace Report. I'm Amy Goodman. In late March, over 2,000 people packed into the historic Riverside Church in New York to celebrate the 30th anniversary of Democracy Now! Today, in this special, we bring you highlights from the evening. Let's go back to that night. It is our absolute honor to welcome you all here to Democracy Now!'s 30th anniversary. It is hard to contemplate a celebration at this time. Amidst the U.S.-Israeli war on Iran and other armed conflicts, rising authoritarianism, power-hungry billionaires, and the worsening climate catastrophe. But gatherings like this are essential. To remind us that the gathering storm, despite the forces of oppression that threaten us all on the planet, there is a force more powerful. And that is all of you gathered here tonight at Riverside Church, but in all over this country and around the world, of people joining together, organizing for peace and justice. It was in this very sanctuary, here in Riverside Church, that Dr. Martin Luther King Jr. gave his famous speech, Beyond Vietnam, A Time to Break Silence, on April 4th, 1967, a year to the day before he was assassinated in Memphis. King called out in that speech the greatest purveyor of violence in the world today, my own government, he said. Dr. King warned, when machines and computers, profit motives and property rights are considered more important than people, the giant triplets of racism, extreme materialism, and militarism are incapable of being conquered. How prescient he was. And you know, at the time, King was attacked viciously and publicly for opposing the war. Life magazine accused him in an editorial of betraying the cause for which he has worked for so long, adding, his speech was a demagogic slander that sounded like a script from Radio Hanoi. King, though, was undeterred in his commitment to peace, despite enormous pressure to back off, should be a lesson for us all today. Yep. Yes, tonight is a celebration, not only of 30 years of Democracy Now!, but of the resilience of people and movements we strive to cover in this country and around the world. This is such an honor to be here with you and to be with my colleagues, Juan Gonzalez and Ramin Shaikh, and the whole family.
1: Let's turn to an excerpt of the speech of Democracy Now!'s Juan Gonzalez.
2: It has truly been a privilege and an honor to work with all these colleagues and to be welcomed into the homes of you, our audience, for so many years. My modest contribution as a part-time host and secretary treasurer of the board of Pacifica all these years was to shed light not so much on the who, what, where, and when of the news, but on the why and the how. The historical context and broader framework of social forces underlying those events. All of our achievements, however, have always been bittersweet for me. For even as the show has thrived, and even as platforms for news and information, including progressive and independent ones, have proliferated, the American public's consciousness has plummeted when it comes to the malevolent, destructive, and barbaric role of U.S. imperialism, whether in its neoliberal or its fascist management form, in our contemporary world. Morality, decency, the quest for peaceful resolution of conflict, empathy for the weak and the powerful are branded as weaknesses, while bombast, cruelty, patriarchy, the frenzy for obscene profits, hate, torture, outright fraud, and lies are celebrated as signs of strength and power. Sadly, reporting the truth is important. But it is not sufficient to make a better world possible, especially when capitalism, with artificial intelligence and internet bots, has mastered to previously unimagined levels the mass production of disinformation and alternative realities. In the end, only organizing resistance of working class and oppressed peoples of the world, strengthened by, yes, by revolutionary analysis, can bring about a better world.
1: I want to introduce no one more appropriate to perform after Juan Gonzalez than Hooray for the Riff Raff, with the Bronx-born Alinda Segarra. The band's new album has just come out. It's called Live Forever. This song, Palante, was featured in the short New York Times documentary Takeover, about the young lords who took over Lincoln Hospital in 1970. Palante means onwards, or as Juan says, right on.

0: the riffraff at Democracy Now!'s 30th anniversary celebration. This is Democracy Now!, democracynow.org. I'm Amy Goodman. We turn now to the Pulitzer Prize-winning Palestinian writer and poet Mousab Abu Toha. He fled Gaza with his family in December 2023 after he was detained by Israeli forces for 2 days. He was close friends with the Palestinian poet Rafat Al-Arir, who was killed in an Israeli airstrike in 2023. This is Mousab Abu Toha speaking at Riverside Church.
1: Thank you so much, Democracy Now! Thank you, Amy, Ermin, and Juan. I mean, these are very heartbreaking moments. There is no language that can describe my feelings listening to my dear friend Rafat. He's somewhere else better than this ugly world that we are trying, all of us, to survive. It was October 12th, 2023, when I had my interview with Amy. I was still in our house in Gaza. This house has been a heap of rubble since October 30th, 2023. Just 2 days after the interview I did with Amy on October 12th, Israel killed 30 members of my extended family, including my great uncle, Khadr Abu Toha, his wife, his children, the wives of his children, the grandchildren. The youngest was 4 years old. That same Khadr was the only one in my family who was interested in doing the family tree. And I ended up doing his family tree after he was killed. And that's something that I kept doing, unfortunately, to document the genocide that Israel perpetrated not only against Palestinians, but the Palestinian families. Israel has erased hundreds of families in Gaza, including some of my relatives, some of whom remain under the rubble even now. Under the rubble. She slept on her bed, never woke up again. Her bed has become her grave, a tomb beneath the ceiling of her room, the ceiling a cenotaph. No name, no year of birth, no year of death, no epitaph, only blood and a smashed picture frame in ruin next to her. In Jabalia camp, a mother collects her daughter's flesh in a piggy bank, hoping to buy her a plot on a river in a faraway land. A group of mute people were talking sign. When a bomb fell, they fell silent. It rained again last night. The new plant looked for an umbrella in the garage. The bombing got intense, and our house looked for a shelter in the neighborhood. I leave the door to my room open, so the words in my books, the titles and names of authors and publishers could flee when they hear the bombs. I became homeless once, but the streets, the rubble of my city covered the streets. They could not find a stretcher to carry your body. They put you on a wooden door they found under the rubble.

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There are no colors anymore. There are no walls. I changed the order of my books on the shelves. 2 days later, the war broke out. Beware of changing the order of your books. What are you thinking? What thinking? What? You? You? Is there still you? You there? Where should people go? Should they build a big ladder and go up? But the heaven has been blocked by the drones and F-16s and the smoke of death. My son asks me whether when we return to Gaza, I could get him a puppy. I say I promise, if we can find any. I ask my son if he wishes to become a pilot when he grows up. He says he won't wish to drop bombs on people and houses. When we die, our souls leave our bodies, take with them everything they loved in our bedrooms. The perfume bottles, the makeup, the necklaces, and the pens. In Gaza, our bodies and rooms get crushed. Nothing remains for the soul. Even our souls, they remain stuck under the rubble for weeks, now for years. For Gaza, for Rifat al-Arir, for all our loved ones, those who were killed, those who are surviving in the streets in tents, for my 3 sisters who are in Gaza right now, for my beloved ones who remain under the rubble while we are speaking, for a free Palestine,

0: Thank you.
1: That was the Palestinian writer and poet Mousab Abu Toha, who just recently won a Pulitzer Prize for his essays in the New Yorker magazine. This is Democracy Now! Co-host Nermeen Sheikh speaking at Democracy Now!'s 30th anniversary celebration.
2: We're living irrefutably, if perhaps in some instances not irreversibly, in a time of multiplying and accelerating crises. To name only the most obvious and the most proximate, the slow and now rapid transformation of this country into a more brutal, more unforgiving, and more exclusionary polity and society, the scale of which, as we witness it, is literally unfathomable. The cruelty of the current administration is everywhere in evidence. It would take the remainder of this evening, and indeed well beyond it, to rehearse the litany of horrors to which we're daily confronted. What then is our orientation, our vision, as this administration continues unleashing its violence both within and without the borders of this country? What possibilities exist as we report on what appears an imminent threat of world war, and crucially of those suffering in its midst, of course in Iran, but also elsewhere?

0: or when we speak of the calamitous and ongoing lethal effects on the world's very poorest, of the staggering cuts in U.S. aid, or as we tell the stories of those brutalized while protesting ICE, or the stories of the tens of millions enduring merciless wars from Palestine to Ukraine to the DRC and Sudan, the latter African countries, to our collective shame, almost totally absent from the public sphere. The only gesture, of course, the only gesture possible, of course, is resistance. A resistance whose source and agency must find expression in the media.
1: It is my honor to bring up on the stage Michael Stipe, the singer, songwriter, artist, and activist, and Aaron Dessner, Grammy Award-winning musician and producer, founding member of The National, and a close collaborator with Taylor Swift. They're singing No Time for Love Like Now.
2: Thank you, Amy. This evening feels like a clarion call, a voice of courage, of optimism, and resilience, and community in the midst of system collapse. We are honored to be here and to be a part of this community. Thank you.

0: Thank you.
1: Right now, to say the least, we have a very, very special guest, Angela Davis. Angela, it is such an honor to be with you tonight.
2: Well, congratulations, Amy, Nermeen, and Juan, on the occasion of the 30th, can you believe it? 30th anniversary of Democracy Now. Without Democracy Now, I do not know where we would be today. You know, I can remember when we felt unseen and unacknowledged, when we had no legitimate place or space in the established media. And so before I say anything else, I just really want to say thank you on behalf of all of the progressive and radical movements in this country and the world.
1: Start where you grew up. Start in Birmingham, Alabama, and what it meant to grow up in Dynamite Hill, and then take us on a short trajectory of your remarkable life.
2: Really? Well, you know, that was over 80 years ago. Okay, Amy, I was born in 1944 in Birmingham, Alabama, at a time when the government of the city and of the state were literally in the hands of the Ku Klux Klan. And I often point out that some of my earliest memories are of hearing the sound of dynamite, because when my family moved into that area, black people were allowed to live on one side of the street, Center Street, which was the dividing line, but not on the other side. And you know, one of the stories I never tire of telling is that as kids, we knew that a Ku Klux Klansman lived right across the street from us. And we knew that we were not allowed to cross that street. Black people weren't allowed to cross that street unless they worked for white people in the neighborhood. And so, you know, sometimes instead of playing hide and go seek, or, you know, all of the other children's games that we used to play, we used to dare each other to run across the street. And if you were, you know, really courageous, you would not only run across the street, you would run up the steps of the Klansman's house and ring the doorbell and try to make it back across the street before they came to answer. So, I mean, I say that because I know the theme of this evening is resistance. And as I see Palestinian children throwing rocks at the Israeli military, I realize that, you know, in some communities, resistance is the only possibility of living a life of significance. What is so exciting about this moment is that we've struggled so long for Palestine solidarity to be a part of the larger social justice agenda in this country. And for so long, it appeared as if Zionism was so powerful that we would never achieve that goal. And so people who worked around issues of Palestine solidarity had to do it in a kind of marginalized fashion, not in connection with what we consider to be the main issues of social justice. But I can say now that I am really thankful that I've managed to live as long as I have. Because I also see myself as a witness for all of those who struggle for Palestine and Palestine in connection with feminism, Palestine in connection with the struggle against racism, Palestine in relation to our anti-war movements.
0: Angela, I'd like to ask you about those grand forms of resistance. We were politically formed during the same period of time, and you first became to national fame or national or international notoriety as a member of the Black Panther Party. And I'm wondering if you could share, especially for the young people here, what drew you to revolutionary struggle, to the Panther Party, and what kinds of lessons, good and bad, have you drawn from that experience that might help other folks who are organizing resistance and seeking to build a better world today?
2: I think I've always been connected with some kind of collective. I suppose I would say that is because it became clear that despite the individualism that is promoted and especially in relation to and by capitalism, that nothing that we do as individuals is ever going to really make a major difference. We always have to be connected with community. And so when the Black Panther Party was organizing in Los Angeles for the very first time, I was, as a matter of fact, teaching at UCLA, and I asked, well, how can I be of assistance? What can I do? And so I began to work with a political education program that John Huggins, Erica Huggins' husband at the time, was working on. So John and I worked on political education for the Black Panther Party until he was killed at UCLA. And, you know, it's a long and very complicated story. But the fact is that I think I've always felt more comfortable in environments where I could resist, where I could say no, and not be by myself saying no. Being with others who recognize that we need a different kind of world, a world without racism, a world without heteropatriarchy, a world without economic exploitation, a world without colonialism, a world without genocide. And the only way to do that is together.
1: I have the enormous pleasure to introduce our next guest. A special guest is coming later. This is also an extremely special guest who I can name at this moment, Patti Smith. Singer, songwriter, poet, author, widely known as the grandmother of punk. And we want to welcome Patti Smith, her daughter Jessie Smith, and Tony Shanahan to the stage.
3: On March 16th, 2003, Rachel Corey, a young nonviolence activist, was protesting the Israeli demolition of homes in the Gaza Strip. Bulldozers had already destroyed surrounding houses in Rafah, where she was based. They targeted the family home of Professor Nasrallah, where she was staying. Corey, wearing an orange vest, bullhorn in hand, called for them to cease. She stood on a raised mound in the path of an Israeli bulldozer, but it kept going. Her fellow activists cried out, and the Nasrallah children watched in horror as she was crushed to death. The loss of Corey, a bright, altruistic force, just 2 years older than my own son, haunted me. At the same time, on the first day of spring, it was obvious that all the marches, pleas, and protests of millions of people worldwide were not going to halt the Bush administration's plan to attack Baghdad. That was 23 years ago when Tony Shanahan and I wrote the song. We wrote it to comfort the family of Rachel Corey and to send a small message of hope to the Palestinian people.

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0: The people rule. Thank you, Jesse Paris Smith, Tony Shanahan. Thank you.
1: That was Patti Smith performing at Democracy Now!'s 30th anniversary. Yes, this is Democracy Now!, democracynow.org. I'm Amy Goodman. As we go back now to the Riverside Church celebration.
2: We couldn't think of a way to end tonight. But then I saw someone in the audience, and I realized this is how we give thanks. Let's bring on the boss, Bruce Springsteen!
3: Hello. Happy anniversary, Democracy Now! Happy anniversary. And it's so wonderful to be here. And happy birthday, Pat. Past winter, federal troops brought death and terror to the streets of Minneapolis. They picked the wrong city. As the power and the solidarity of the people of Minneapolis was an inspiration to the entire country, their strength and their commitment told us that this is still America. And the reactionary nightmare, the invasion of an American city, will not stand. Their strength gave us hope, they gave us courage, and for those who gave their lives, Renee Good, mother of three brutally murdered, Alex Pretty, VA nurse, executed, shot in the back by ICE in the street, left to die. Their bravery, their sacrifice, and their names will not be forgotten. This is Streets of Minneapolis.

0: mention of the appeal someone made when Patty was singing, people have the power with all the musicians on the stage, including Bruce. Folks, thank you so much for coming out and celebrating. We hope you all join in.
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1: Marty Stewart, the country and bluegrass singer, songwriter, and multi-instrumentalist, is featured with his band, The Fabulous Superlatives, on this edition of Kensington's Premium Blend. Larry Kensington here, and it would not be a premium blend without other music to complement and contrast with Marty Stewart's. This time, that music comes from, first of all, the Beach Boys, prime recordings from the 1960s, and then from American singer-songwriters Christina Train, Brennan Lee, Leslie Jordan, and the man whose style was often called too rock for country and too country for rock, the underappreciated Steve Young. Finally, there's prime 1970s British folk rock by Nick Drake and by one of the premier folk rock bands, Steel Eye Span. Marty Stewart was a mandolin and guitar-playing prodigy who was all of 13 years old when he began playing in the band of bluegrass legend Lester Flatt in the early 1970s. Later in that decade, he worked in the studio and on the road with Johnny Cash. In the 1980s and 90s, Stewart, as a solo act, scored several top 10 hits on the country charts, and in 2002 founded his band The Fabulous Superlatives to play the whole range of American roots music. And Stewart, too, was the host of a country music variety TV series simply called The Marty Stewart Show between 2008 and 2022. The album released by Marty Stewart and The Fabulous Superlatives in 2025 was that group's first all-instrumental album, featuring original tunes written in styles that were formative for Stewart when he grew up in the 1960s, rockabilly, surf music, blues, and the Bakersfield country sound. Stewart himself calls the combination space cowboy country surf rock, and here's an example of it.

Space Junk is the, I would say, inaptly named album of 2025 by Marty Stewart and his Fabulous Superlatives. The music is assuredly not junk, but it is written in a style that recalls music of the 1960s, the definitive era of the space age. Stewart and company just brought you The Ballad of the Lonely Surfer, and they opened the set with a haunting minor key rocker called Graveyard. In between came two very fine singer-songwriters who also issued albums in 2025. First, Christina Train with the title song from County Line, followed by the retro country sound of Brennan Lee, whose music revives the golden age of Nashville and Western swing. Don't You Ever Give Up on Love is also her album's title track. Now, all three of the acts that you just heard, Brennan Lee, Christina Train, Marty Stewart, and his Fabulous Superlatives, will all appear again later in this week's Kensington's Premium Blend playlist. I'm Larry Kensington. I've mentioned surf rock a couple of times, and you don't need me to tell you that the group that did the most to popularize that sound in the 1960s was the Beach Boys. The band that would also reshape popular music by transitioning from surf rock to a more sophisticated kind of art pop, carefully shaped in the recording studio, largely by Brian Wilson. Here is a sort of stop along the way to that more sophisticated sound, the 1966 folk rock reworking of a traditional song from the Bahamas, Sloop John B., by the Beach Boys.

conjuring up the spirit of Patsy Cline just now was the singer-songwriter born in North Dakota and raised in Minnesota, Brennan Lee. Tell Me was recorded in 2025 for Lee's album, Don't You Ever Give Up on Love. Preceding was Leslie Jordan, who in 2025 recorded the album The Agonist. Most of its songs were inspired by the journals and poetry of Jordan's estranged maternal grandfather, who passed away in 1995. From that album came Athensville, again by Leslie Jordan. And the set began with two items from the 1966 album that did a lot to change the direction of popular music, Pet Sounds by the Beach Boys, from which you heard Sloop John B., and then God Only Knows, which Paul McCartney would call the greatest song ever written, and which would have a great influence on the Beatles when it came time for them to make Sgt. Pepper's Lonely Hearts Club Band, their album of 1967. The Beach Boys will return, and you will also hear again from Marty Stewart and his fabulous superlatives, on this edition of Kensington's Premium Blend, brought to your local community radio station every week through the always reliable distributive powers of the Pacifica Network. A slight shift of gears now to bring you this performance by the short-lived Englishman who was largely overlooked in the early 1970s, but would become a big influence on 21st century indie and alternative artists, Nick Drake.

Chris Scruggs is the grandson of bluegrass legend Earl Scruggs, and Chris is also a member of the Fabulous Superlatives, the group led by Country Hall of Famer Marty Stewart. Chris Scruggs wrote and played lead on the song you just heard, Slipknot Serenade, from the 2025 album Space Junk, again by Marty Stewart and his Fabulous Superlatives. British folk rock made up the rest of the set. First, the sound of Nick Drake from the 1971 album Brighter Later. Hazy Jane 1 is one of that album's songs that grew out of Drake's struggles with depression and anxiety. Following that was the decidedly upbeat music of Steel Eye Span, a high watermark of British folk rock and a top five hit in the UK in 1975, was the song that you heard, All Around My Hat, from Steel Eye Span. I'm Larry Kensington. There is a story behind this Beach Boys song from 1964 that's coming up next. A teenage girl named Shirley, the daughter of a radio station owner in Salt Lake City, asked to borrow her dad's car to go to the library, but instead, she went to a drive-in to hang out with her friends. When her father found out Shirley had lied, she had her driving privileges revoked. The Beach Boys heard Shirley herself complaining about the incident when they were visiting that Salt Lake City radio station and reportedly began writing the song in the car as they were going back to the airport to fly back to California.

She was born in New York, raised in Savannah, Georgia, learned to play several instruments when she was young, sang in church choirs and in a soul band before signing a deal with Blue Note Records when she was just 19 years old. Since then, Christina Train has paved her own trail through Americana, jazz, country, and pop. In 2025, Train released her mostly country-flavored album, County Line, from which came her cover of a song Willie Nelson wrote and first recorded back in 1973, Slow Down, Old World. The Beach Boys provided the first two-thirds of the set, Fun, Fun, Fun, their Chuck Berry-influenced hit of 1964, followed by I Can Hear Music from 1969, a cover of a song done originally by the girl group, the Ronettes. I'm Larry Kensington. The last song on the playlist this week is by singer-songwriter Steve Young, often overlooked by the mainstream despite his large pioneering influence on country rock, outlaw country, and later alternative country. Young is best known for writing the song Seven Bridges Road, made famous by the Eagles, and other songs covered by the likes of Waylon Jennings and Hank Williams Jr. One thing that may have hindered Young's commercial success was his penchant for telling off record executives who thought they knew more about what makes a good song than a songwriter did. In this song, recorded by Steve Young in 1993, the message is stay true to yourself and have a laugh.

Steve Young was widely admired among his peers in the music business. People like Willie Nelson, Townes Van Zandt, Dolly Parton, and Lucinda Williams all thought highly of him and his songwriting abilities. Just now, Steve Young sang his song about staying true to yourself and not taking the world too seriously. Have a Laugh is from the 1993 album Switchblades of Love. Another Kensington's Premium Blend episode comes to an end here. I'm Larry Kensington, and program number 298, like most of the others I've done, is available for you to hear again anytime you'd like. You can stream or download KPB sound files for free at www.kensingtonspremiumblend.org. 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
5: 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Oh, wait. Oh, duh. Someone pressed the button. I'm live. Oh, hey, everybody. Hey, what's happening, everybody? This is DJ Vernie P, and this is the Vernie P. Worrell Show. The start of the Vernie P. Worrell Show on this beautiful Memorial Day. Memorial Day. Hope everyone has been having a lovely, safe weekend. And remembering why we celebrate this day. Big shout out and thank you to all of the mothers and fathers and brothers and sisters and sons and daughters on the front lines, in the trenches, on the ships, in the waters, in the air, fighting for freedom. And also all of the people in the background that make all of that stuff actually happen. Like I was listening to a radio program, I don't know, a week ago or something like that, and they were talking about merchant marines and how there's a big shortage of them right now. And you can actually make quite a bit of money doing merchant marine type work, which could include cooking on a naval ship. You know, there's all sorts of that kind of stuff that needs to happen for things, for the freedom, you know, for the freedom, like sewage systems and whatnot. So anyway, I am hoping everyone is having a wonderful day and enjoyed the sunshine, the minutes of sunshine that we had today and yesterday. Super glorious and fantastical. You don't know what you have until it's not there, and then all of a sudden it's there and it's like, oh my God, this is great. The sun, the giver of life. It's a beautiful thing. I just came from my house where we were gathered with friends, old friends, and I just want to give my gratitude and thanks for those people and having the opportunity to have the freedom to hang out and in a peaceful environment, not have to worry about just things that could be happening otherwise that would compromise that peace and freedom. So very grateful. I'll probably read a little bit from HCR, Letters from an American, about Memorial Day later on in the show. I don't know. We'll see how it goes because I'm shooting from the hip. I don't have a plan tonight. I have been
6: accumulating songs in a playlist for the past 2 weeks, but they're pretty random, and I don't know, I'll just probably pull from everything and everywhere.
5: See how it goes. This is right here, Corvid Phase by Headflux, and I love it.

All right, first set here on the Vernon P. Worrell Show on this beautiful Monday night. Turned gray, but that's okay. We're used to it, right? We choose to live in a rainforest. Can't blame the sun. Can't blame the sun. Sun? Started off with Corvid Phase by Head Flux. After that, I played Idle Eyes by Common Saints. And then after that one was The Good Ones by Widow Speak. Last one there was Rain Dogs by Mothra. This is Outlaws by The Widdler.

still tuned in, DJ Master Blaster, this one's for you. Don't you dare sneak in here. And I have a feeling that you might want to try to do that. Don't do it.

All right, everybody. Second set here on the Vernie P. Worrell Show. I'm your host, DJ Vernie P. I play an eclectic mix of musical genres similar to a box of chocolates. Never know what you're going to get. Especially true for tonight. I don't know what you're getting until the next song plays. I'm shooting from the hip. Last set started with Outlaws by The Widdler. After that was El Samurai by Chancha Via Circuito. Chancha Via Circuito. After that was Orishas by Saki. Middle of that set was Money by Leisure. And then I played Beige 70 by Cola Boy, the Dominique Dumont bilingual remix. The last one there was Howl by SB, ESBE, all caps. Turnigan Community Health, formerly Girdwood Health Clinic, is proud to serve the Turnigan Arm communities. 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All right. Let's see what's up next.

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You are still tuned in to the Vernon P. Worrell Show on this beautiful Memorial Monday night. 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We serve turning and arm. Our phone number here in the station is Ski City 754-2489. Yee!

time for a break for artists, I reckon. It's been a minute. Has been a minute, and I want to share the music that I play for you so you can look them up. It's good stuff. Started off with Spanish Flowers by Sprout House Band. After that was Emmy by Hugo Cant, or Cant, C-A-N-T, Hugo Cant. After that was Goodnight Moon by Boogie Belgique. And then middle of that set was Moped Bart by Hubba Bubba Club. That was a recent find of mine that I really enjoyed. Happy stuff. Happy head bopping stuff, eh? After that one, I played Earth Groove by VJ and Sofia Zlatko and Not. Not. After that was Slow Finger by Trans Global Underground. Scrambled a little bit to find a song after Slow Finger. I almost played Everybody Needs a 303 by Fatboy Slim, but yeah, I don't know. Maybe it's a little early for that. Maybe you're not ready for that. I don't know. Maybe later on in the show. We'll see. So, on a whim, ended up playing Some Models by Odessa and Madeline Grant. This is by Nim, and it is The Ballad of Dylan Owen. Pretty good one. We got to figure out what I'm playing next. All right, here we go.

toes. Sorry. That was my fault. Sorry. Figured it'd be a good time to interrupt this song and tell you about some things. Hey, if you're just tuning in, this is the Vernon P. Worrell Show. I'm DJ Vernie P. And I'm playing music for you. And I'd also like to let you know that a public assistance resource fair will be held on Wednesday, May 27th from 12 to 2 p.m. at the Scott and Wesley Garish Library. Representatives from a variety of resource agencies, including the Department of Public Assistance, WIC, WIC, Veterans Affairs, and Vital Records Departments will be available to discuss available services. Let's see, Public Assistance Resource Fair. Also, Girdwood Fire Mitigation Day, brush and branch disposal will be available on Saturday, June 6th from 10 a.m. to 2 p.m. at the Girdwood Park and Ride. Hardwood branches will be taken to the Alaska Wildlife Conservation Center for animal browse. Chip products will be used at the park for forest fair. This community service is being provided by Chugach Electric Association. No logs or construction wood. If a woodchuck could wood, it would not take its logs or construction wood to the brush and branch disposal. Okay. All right. We got some Mach Tube coming up. Let's do this.

All right. I can't believe that I've played 7 songs since I spoke to you last. It means I'm having a good time. I hope you are too on this beautiful Memorial Day Monday. It got gray, but that's okay because we're in the month of May and horses eat hay. Started off with the Ballad of Dylan Owen by Nim. After that was Rise and Release by the Polish Ambassador and Roshan Ahmad. After that was Coconuts by Falk. And then middle of that set was You Can't Hide by Maktub. After that was Keep Me in My Plane by Who Made Who. And I struggled a little bit there because may I remind you that I'm shooting from the hip and I don't know what song is coming up next until it happens. And after Who Made Who, I played Blockhead's song On the Back of a Golden Dolphin, which is one of my favorite Blockhead songs. It's great. And if you don't know Blockhead and you like the music that I'm playing tonight, then perhaps you should check out Blockhead because that dude is very cool. And it reminded me, interestingly enough, dolphins, penguins, you know. We recently watched the Penguin Lessons from 2024. Really pretty great movie based on true events in Argentina, 1970s Argentina. And it starred a penguin. And it was good. And it made me cry. The Penguin Lessons. Check it out if you wish. After On the Back of a Golden Dolphin, I played Holy Ghost Fire by Paul Cawthon. It was a good one. Kind of sounds like the Man in Black. Turnagain Community Health, formerly Girdwood Health Clinic, is proud to serve the Turnagain Arm communities. 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What we got going on right here is Cardiology by Recluse. And it's pretty good. Should I play Fatboy Slim after this? Maybe I should.

on your shoes. It's a dark walk.

All right. I know we're getting a little freaky. Getting a little freaky here on the Vernon B. Worrell Show. But it's kind of fun, eh? Kind of fun. I hope you're having a good time. Let me see here. Started off with Cardiology by Recluse. After that was Everybody Needs a 303 by Fatboy Slim. And then I played Dark Walk by Smoke City. And that last one there was Charlie Can't Dance by Deadmau5. Whoa, we got some stuff going on. Turnagain News is an independent, nonprofit, multimedia news source serving the Turnagain Arm area and beyond. 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We'll see about going into a little bit of overtime. I'm having fun. I hope you are too. And this is a good Memorial Day.

That's right, everybody. You are still tuned in to the Vernon P. Worrell Show with your host, DJ Vernie P., on this listener-supported Glacier City Radio, KUL FM 88.9 Girdwood. Phone number here is Ski City, 754-2489. We're going into a little bit of overtime because I'm having fun, and I got to put you to bed, and I can't put you to bed to this. Can't put you to bed to Dub Tribe Sound System. I got to slow it down a little bit, so come on along with me.

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4: The moon and the planets are there. And new hopes for knowledge and peace are there. And therefore, as we set sail, we ask God's blessing on the most hazardous and dangerous and greatest adventure.

like Hercules. And I do work with ease like Hercules. Oh, man. Well, had some technical difficulties with the program on the laptop there that made me swap over to the CD in an emergency, and I played Gangstar. Above the Clouds by Gangstar. And then tried to follow it up with Eric B. and Rakim, but yeah, it's probably not great. Probably not great to play. Even though we're a little bit late in the evening, it's not good. So, let me see. Started off with Afro Left by Left Field. And played Papua New Guinea by The Future Sound of London. And after that was Pound the Rhythm by Younger Brother. And then that's where I had the technical difficulties. Yeah, so, but that's okay. Happens sometimes when you're shooting from the hip. Hey, the Girdwood Food Pantry summer schedule is May 27th, Wednesday, 4 to 6 p.m., June 7th, Sunday, 2 to 4 p.m., June 10th, Wednesday, 4 to 6 p.m., June 24th, Wednesday, 4 to 6 p.m. Donations to the pantry can be made anytime. Non-perishable items may be dropped in the bear-proof container located at Girdwood Chapel off Timberline Drive. It's the Girdwood Food Pantry summer schedule. And we got Summer Speaker Series. Four Valleys is hosting a Summer Speaker Series. These walk and talk events will be held Wednesday evening and evenings and will feature local experts on the history and natural history of the Girdwood Valley. 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The next speaker and topic in the series will be June 10th, Larry Daniels, former director of planning at Alyeska Resort, the building of Alaska, Alyeska. June 17th, Beck Jones, U.S. Forest Service biologist, wings over Girdwood. Probably supposed to be Becky Jones. So June 17th, Becky Jones, U.S. Forest Service biologist, wings over Girdwood. July 15th, Jesse Moan, U.S. Forest Service entomologist, see the forest for the bugs. June 22nd, Kate Mohat, U.S. Forest Service botanist, forest and peatland plants. July 29th, Howard Earl, naturalist, lichens of Girdwood Valley. It's the Summer Speaker Series brought to you by Four Valleys. What else we got here? Forest Fair volunteer. Forest Fair volunteers needed. The Girdwood Forest Fair invites you to volunteer for this year's fair. 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I got both windows open here in the station, and things are blowing around. It's great to have some airflow through the DJ booth, because I get hot when I'm on this board. All right, well, we got some Ben Bomer playing right now, and I'm gonna put you to bed here pretty quick ish I guess. We'll see what happens. We're in overtime on the Vernon P. Worrell Show. I'm your host, DJ Vernie P., playing an eclectic mix of musical genres similar to a box of chocolates. You never know what you're gonna get.

Ooh, I love how that ended. That was really cool. All right, it's time to give you another break for artists and probably tone it down a little bit. I know I said I'd put you to bed about 40 minutes ago, but I'm having a good time, man. Having a good time. Started off with A Matter of Time by Ben Bomer. After that was What Comes Around by Slide 5. And then I played Heart of Steel by Galactic and Irma Thomas, a new one here on the Vernon P. Worrell Show. That's a really great song. Heart of Steel by Galactic and Irma Thomas. Followed that up with Lighten Up by Beastie Boys. After that was Mañana Tepatzlan by El Búho. And then after that was Nuque on the Blog by Cero39. Two songs that are... have been played on the Vernon P. Worrell Show quite a bit because they are so good. Mañana Tepatzlan by El Búho and Nuque on the Blog by Cero39. And that last one there was Kerala by Bonobo. This is Elysian by Bonobo. I always like to try to fit in a show teaser for volunteer DJs here at KUL. Here we go. Tune in to Sunday Gravy with your host, Jared Rubin, most Sundays at 7 p.m. Jared starts with the freshest new releases, mixes in some classic ingredients, adds a dash of fun music history, and spruces it up with personal insights. Sunday Gravy is the perfect blend to wrap up your week. Sundays at 7 p.m. All right, speaking of wrapping it up, gonna wrap it up here right quick. Next couple songs, I reckon, I think. Maybe, hopefully, we'll see.

All right. Earlier in the show, at the beginning of the show, I mentioned that I might read a little bit about Memorial Day from one of my favorite newsletters that I get. It's called Letters from an American. It's from HCR. One of the other favorite newsletters that I get is the Marginalian. Super awesome. Great. Fantastical. So going to attempt to read a little bit here. It's kind of a lot. Hopefully it won't get too boring for you, but it is Memorial Day, and it's important to observe these things. So I'm going to pick it up here, like middle of the newsletter. It's almost 7 years before meaning the Civil War. We're talking about the Civil War. On July 14th, 1861, at the very beginning of the conflict being the Civil War, Major Sullivan Ballou of Providence, Rhode Island, wrote his final letter to my very dear wife, Sarah. Ballou anticipated the First Battle of Bull Run, the first major battle of the war, and wanted to explain why he was willing to give up his life for his country and what it would cost. This is Ballou. If it is necessary that I should fall on the battlefield for my country, I am ready. I have no misgivings about or lack of confidence in the cause in which I am engaged, and my courage does not halt or falter. I know how strongly American civilization now leans upon the triumph of government, and how great a debt we owe to those who went before us through the blood and suffering of the Revolution, and I am willing, perfectly willing, to lay down all my joys in this life to help maintain this government and to pay that debt. Sarah, my love for you is deathless. It seems to bind me with mighty cables that nothing but omnipotence can break, and yet my love of country comes over me like a strong wind and bears me irresistibly with all those chains to the battlefield. The memories of all the blissful moments I have spent with you come crowding over me, and I feel most deeply grateful to God and you that I have enjoyed them so long, and how hard it is for me to give them up and to burn ashes the hopes of future years when, God willing, we might still have lived and loved together and seen our boys grow up honorable manhood around us. Ballou fell at the Battle of Bull Run. Sarah never remarried. And the newsletter ends with, may you have a meaningful Memorial Day. So I hope you did have a meaningful Memorial Day, and you recognize that many have fallen for the peace and freedom that hopefully you're enjoying right now. So, all right, I'm going to let the song play out and talk to you a little bit before I end my show. Here we go.

0: I love that song so much. It the first time I ever heard it was on a road trip from Portland to to Livingston, Montana, to see my mom during COVID. Pretty weird times, but I started, so flew down to Portland, and because it was COVID times, I wanted to give at least like a week, 2 weeks, I think it was, before seeing my mom, just to make sure that I didn't get COVID on the flight from Anchorage to Seattle or to Portland. And so I rented a car and drove from the West Coast to Livingston, Montana. And every morning, for whatever reason, I just started with this song because it was just so beautiful. Anyway, started that last set off with Elysian by Bonobo. After that was Waterfalls by Tree Theater. And then I played Crack by Yaya. And this is A Z and Two L's by Fila Brasilia. This has been 3 hours of the Running People World Show on this listener-supported Glacier City Radio, KUL FM 88.9 Girdwood. We serve Turnagain Arm. Our phone number is Ski City 754-2489. Thanks for tuning in, everybody. Hope you had a safe, wonderful Memorial weekend. Stay tuned for Dirty Laundry at, right now, 10 p.m. Indie, shoegaze, trip-hop, electronic, alternative, dream pop, and other genres. Karen Hazelwood discovers and plays music from artists all over the world, from Germany to Iceland, London to the U.S. It may be wild or gentle, haunting or chilling. Something is bound to move you. Nothing conventional played here. Thanks for tuning in. Love you all. Good night.
1: Rufino on vocals and guitar. They began way back in 2004. Can you believe 2004 was 22 years ago? I'm having a really hard time with that one. Okay, here we go.

science is uncertain.

we heard We from Home Video. From The Human Experience, the song is called Africa Calling. Walking on the Moon, a cover of a Police song from The Human Experience, Be Born and the Grouch. Punk Rocky from ASAP Rocky, and Minor Slaloms from the group Mood Rings. And I really like the Mood Rings. As their name implies, they have moody music, and I love where it goes. It has a movement to it that's really, it makes me stop and listen. From Benji Vaughn, who is the other half of Younger Brother, the group that I play every single time Dirty Laundry comes on. His first song that I played was Alternative Facts. And the last one I absolutely love. It's just, it gets me. I don't know exactly why, but I love to listen to it. And it was called Pandora's Box, also from Benji Vaughn. And he is also a music producer known for his solo work as Prometheus, and of course, co-founder of Younger Brother with Simon Pausford. And you've been listening to Dirty Laundry with Karen, coming from KXCR, Lawrence, Oregon. I am going to start you with one more song from Benji Vaughn, and it's called Killing Time. And that will be followed by a Younger Brother song called Tetrachromat. See if you can hear his influence from one to the other. I always love to hear where somebody that goes off singly, and when they get together with another person or a group, how you can hear the influence that they have within a particular song.

Thank you.

And you heard Killing Time with Benji Vaughn, Tetrachromat from Younger Brother. A song I played last week that I really liked, and it's called Let the Clean Water from Gone Gone Beyond and the Human Experience. And we've come to the end of the show. I have time for one more. This one is also from The Human Experience, Soul Potion, and Basil Corey. And the song is called Motherland. It's really a great song. This was one when I started the show talking about world music. To me, this really is a great example of music that seems to gather its influences from many parts of the world. I want to thank KXCR, Florence, Oregon, for allowing Dirty Laundry to be on the air for 10 years. Thank you to Younger Brother for Dirty Laundry's music, and thank you to Pacifica Radio Network, and a special thank you to all the affiliate stations that support and play Dirty Laundry. I hope you have an excellent week. I will be back and looking forward to sharing more with you. Have a great one.

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1: 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Greeting us with music, Jay will appear shortly.

Swedish producer Adam Beyer, reclaiming the night with a salvage dub from 2012's Eye Contact. You're looking deep into deep threes. I'm Jay. Let's start this transformative mix with a track that CJ Boland played to rock the dance floor at the Analog Theater, Obsidian.

I close my eyes, and the river is there. 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

feels more like fluid, some vast reservoir to tap. Always there, but only detectable with a delicate tuning, perhaps. Thoughts come washing in swirling golden waves, and I know this is a place no mortal can stay. Is this life or lucid dreaming? And which one gives us meaning? Thought down to paper, gold into ash. If the mind could breathe life into thought, what time would have to pass? Everything is a circle, one endless, eternal round, and the river is just a glimpse of the beauty that abounds.

Matt Ullery's loom, evoking the Kentucky Animal Orchestra for a music box ballerina here on Deep Threes.

C.J. Boland began our set with Obsidian from the Analog Theater. Massive Attack took pride in a butterfly caught outside the 100th window. Springheel Jack, the duo of John Coxon and Ashley Wales, who took their name from the dastardly clawed masked man of 19th century English folklore. They maintained their secret identity through Folk Player from 2008's Songs and Themes. Sarah Stewart bared her paper soul along the river, floating with a woman in motion armed with a flamethrower, courtesy of the Chicago Underground Trio, Rob Mazurek, Chad Taylor, Noel Coopersmith, and their permanent fourth, Jeff Parker. Then we gazed into Pretty Eyes, the vision of Los Angeles producer and DJ Madlib morphing into the Jahari Masamba unit for a track from the seventh in his Madlib Medicine Show series, High Jazz. The name of the show is Deep Threes. My name is Jay. I leave you for this hour grazing on Nutrirsi de Luce, a light feeding prepared by Donato Apiro for WHNZ 18. Playlists and show archives are online at www.deepthrees.com. 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
1: Sounds wild. Hi, I'm Riley Woodford for the Alaska Department of Fish and Game. Most insects aren't active in cold weather, but if you know where to look, you can find their winter hideouts. One place to look is inside tree galls, the odd-looking lumps and bumps on the stems and branches of trees. Tree galls are formed by a hormone injected by insects into the plant tissue. Other insects roll up inside leaves, bury themselves in leaf litter beneath the snow, or spend the winter inside tree buds. Insects overwinter in Alaska in all four life forms, as eggs, larvae, pupa, and adults, though most exist in egg form during the winter. One insect that overwinters as an adult is the clusterfly that lives in homes or cabins. These insects come to life as soon as it warms each spring and may even be active on warm winter days.
2: Most mosquitoes overwinter in the hardiest life stage as eggs. Even an old tire with water inside it can become a refuge for mosquito eggs. But at least one mosquito, the snow mosquito, or Culicida alaskensis, overwinters as an adult under the snow in leaf litter or beneath tree bark. These big, slow-moving mosquitoes are the first to emerge each spring. For Sounds Wild, I'm Kathy Hawker.
1: And I'm Riley Woodford. Sounds Wild is brought to you by the Alaska Department of Fish and Game.
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The Unseen from the Andrew Bliwas Trio's 2012 release, 9. You're not watching Deep Threes. I'm Jay. The Academy of Motion Picture Arts and Sciences categorizes feature-length and short films based on a running time over or under 40 minutes. This next set of soundtrack music is barely over that mark, but still long enough to earn a Doctor of What? From James Newton Howard and The Bourne Legacy.

The mission begins, segueing into Mission Accomplished, from Danny Elfman's score to Men in Black 3, here on Deep Threes. James Newton Howard began our set by conferring a Dr. Watt to the Bourne legacy. After chasing Louisa Ray to Tom Twyker, Johnny Klimek, and Reinhold Heil's soundtrack to Cloud Atlas, we cooled down After the Race, a new variation on a recognizable theme from Chariots of Fire by Vangelis for the 2012 London stage adaptation and the album Chariots of Fire, the play. There was no rest for the weary as Michael Kamen powered us through the shootout and snowmobile chase from his 1990 original motion picture soundtrack to Die Hard 2. Sheryl Crow assured us that tomorrow never dies. The title track to the 1997 film starring Pierce Brosnan as James Bond that also turned up on the 2012 compilation Best of Bond, James Bond. And James Horner was saving New York, musically, for the 2012 reboot of The Amazing Spider-Man starring Andrew Garfield. The name of the show is Deep Threes. My name is Jay. I hope you enjoyed the show as much as I enjoyed bringing it to you. I leave you with Utan and Shiva 2 from Shiva Blues. 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Until next time, thanks for listening.

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0: Mark Murphy redoing Ciara, as originally done by Lee Morgan, done here by Mark Murphy, the real jazz singer. And right before that, we had some good energy with a new release, the Chicago Soul Jazz Ensemble. From there, No Wind and No Rain, that was the leadoff, The Laughing Heart. And as long as our ears now are tuned up for singers on Hacksaw Jazz next, how about a bit of earlier Kurt Elling singing Glenn Miller?
1: Understand the night.

The true delight, Eddie Jefferson, the jazz singer. Come Along With Me, of course, Paper Moon. Preceding that, Moonlight Serenade is sung by Kurt Elling. It's interesting Eddie Jefferson calls that last track Come Along With Me. We heard Mark Murphy a little bit earlier. Another track on his collection was called Come and Get Me. So it's all sandwiched together, and the moon theme from Moonlight Serenade into Paper Moon between Elling and Eddie. All right, on to new releases. This is a lady named Virginia McDonald on clarinet. This will feel good. It's track number, what is it, 4, Retrogression. Listen to this lady cutting new ground on clarinet. Virginia McDonald, Hacksaw Jazz.

Virginia McDonald, her new release, In Search Of. And as long as we're critiquing, reviewing tracks, Virginia McDonald's track was called Retrogression, new one here. And we have time now for Dawn Clement, D-A-W-N. She's on vocal and piano, doing a Blossom Dearie tribute, Dance Only With Me. Well, all right then. Hacksaw Jazz.

0: delightful album, Don Clement on piano and vocal, and the return of Steve Kovalchuk this hour on our program, a tremendous guitarist, and she's singing Dance Only With Me, Don Clement, her release, Dear Ms. Deary.
1: Full Moon Hacksaw.

0: I didn't think it was possible for me to be an alcoholic. I was 24 with a good career. I thought I was too smart and that alcoholism only happened to middle-aged men and celebrities. I thought something else was making me sick, shaky, and afraid to face people. Then I found AA and discovered it wasn't something else, it was alcohol. AA helped me find a new life. Alcoholics Anonymous. It works. 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

An album that advances from a preliminary round of play in the new release category, Ben Markley Big Band. The collection Tuesday Morning Feeling. We took the track Jiffy, at least we'll call it that, is written by Steve Kowalczyk. We like his guitar playing quite a bit. Went on to an alto saxophone from Remy Lebeuf. Kyle Swan took the drum solo at the end. We're getting through this track by track, and also curious and remembering a small group release that Ben Markley put out a bit earlier last year. So we want to check him out whenever we can. Ben Markley, Big Band. My name's Tom Colson. We go on to a new one from Emmett Cohn, Universal Truth. We'll set it up just a bit. The third part of this suite we're about to play is the title track, Universal Truth, and it is surrounded by a number of Miles Davis and John Coltrane tribute numbers or covers, and then in the middle of this album is a three-part suite, Eternal Glimpse into Compassion and Ending with Universal Truth. Now, I first heard this with Emmett Cohn live in the Miles and Train Centennial 100 Celebration Tour. But I was trying to follow along at the time, and he promised it would be on the next album, and here it is, and I'm waiting to hear it again. So here we go with Eternal Glimpse into Compassion and Universal Truth, all new from the rock and roll star in jazz, Emmett Cohn, piano.

0: Yeah, so that's what we're talking about on Emmett Cohn, and we called him a rock star. He is Downbeat Magazine's 2025 Pianist of the Year, a critically acclaimed composer and bandleader, busy touring a Miles Davis and John Coltrane tribute to sold-out audiences across the world in 2026, busy running live from Emmett's Place as, quoting, the most highly watched regular online jazz show in the world. And then he has recorded this brand new one called Universal Truth, and sandwiched in between all the Miles and Coltrane tribute tunes is this three-part suite, Eternal Glimpse and Compassion and Universal Truth. It featured Joe Farnsworth on drums, Yasushi Nakamura on bass, Jeremy Pelt played trumpet, Tivon Pennicott, borrowed from the Gregory Porter Band, on tenor saxophone, and Ron Carter and George Coleman make guest appearances on this release. Brand new Emmett Cohn, program number 2200. We have a lid lift hack.
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Vintage Charles Mingus from his East Coasting the West Coast Ghost full version. Shafi Hadi played the alto and tenor sax. Longtime drummer Danny Richmond in there. Bill Evans, a strange combination, Bill Evans with Charles Mingus. Jimmy Nepper, the trombonist, and the trumpet player named Clarence Shaw. West Coast Ghost Mingus, part of our music from Hacksaw Jazz, possibly from the same era, possibly from the Newport Jazz Festival. Here is Mahalia Jackson, the greatest gospel singer in the world ever.

is Mahalia Jackson, her historic Newport Jazz Festival collection, A Balm in Gilead, B-A-L-M, to soothe the B-O-M-B and the rest of the world today, with Mahalia Jackson, the greatest of gospel singers, hacksaw jazz and blues, and Latin and local wherever possible, to change it up. Rumba Calzada, an impressive album that deserves more attention. This track, Eddie in the Park, Hacksaw Caliente.

0: New music releases and last set of two. The David Janeway Trio, a pianist I was not familiar with, here on this release, live at the Blue Llama, and he has the best with him on backing, Robert Hurst on bass, Billy Hart on drums, an octogenarian that just is out there still dazzling. I think he's probably one of the best of the surviving veterans out there as drummer. Anyway, David Janeway Trio, You, the Night, and the Music. Preceding that, Rumba Calzada from there, Feel the Sun, took the track Eddie in the Park. Really good Latin feel new release for us.
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We have worked our way around to Slim and Bird and Diz. Fat Foot Fluji, the Floy, Slim Gaylard, Bird, Charlie Parker, Diz, Dizzy Gillespie, big hit, Flatfoot Fluji. Defied genre of the time, not bebop, not blues, a lot of jive with Slim Gaylard. Now on to trumpets, Hacksaw Jazz, continuing with Carl Saunders, show tune, Oklahoma, Surrey, Fringe, On Top, Full Moon Hacksaw.

It can only be one pianist, McCoy Tyner. Such intensity in 1985 with a trio of Avery Sharp bass and Lewis Hayes on drums. And on that track, also percussionist Babatunde Mana Je Carnaval, Morning of the Carnival, with McCoy Tyner. Ahead of that, trumpets with Carl Saunders and his Eclecticism Collection, Surrey with a Fringe on Top. Full Moon Hacksaw, Jazz and Blues, going now to July of 1991, the occasion, the Montreux Jazz Festival in Switzerland, when by that time Quincy Jones was artistic director, and he knew what he wanted to do that year, get Miles there to redo some of the classics. And it was a good thing. Miles was gone in September of 91. So let's listen to this recreation of a Gil arrangement, Gil Evans arrangement, Blues for Pablo, redone here at the 1991 Montreux Jazz Festival. Blues for Pablo, Miles and Quincy at Montreux.

Miles and Quincy and Montreux. Blues for Pablo. Arrangement by Gil Evans. Conducted by Quincy Jones. Miles Davis on trumpet. That was in July of 1991. And there was a story that Miles told Quincy, this is going to be expensive. And Quincy said, don't worry, Miles. We have an unlimited financial budget. And Miles said, no, I'm talking about my chops. Program number 2200. Samplers are another term for compilations, various artists.

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4: Sounds wild. Hi, I'm Riley Woodford for the Alaska Department of Fish and Game. The tide is out on the coast of Alaska, and a pair of bald eagles circles the muddy flats at the mouth of a stream. One eagle descends to the beach to investigate something lying on the wet sand, and her mate lands at the top of a nearby spruce tree. Eagles are lifetime mates, and that can be 35 or 40 years.
5: In the spring, when bald eagles are ready to nest, they seek out big old trees near the water, trees that offer a good view of the surroundings. Eagles will use the same nest year after year, repairing any damage that occurred over the winter and adding to the nest platform.
4: Alaska Fish and Game biologist Dave Tesler said that an undisturbed eagle nest in a good location can become huge. Tesler has seen eagle nests in big cottonwood trees that contained more than a ton of material.
5: Eagle eggs are laid in late April in Alaska, and the chicks are born a month later. The fledgling eagles usually leave the nest in mid-August. Within a year, a young eagle may appear full size, but it lacks the distinctive white head and tail, and is a mottled brown overall until it matures. A bald eagle doesn't get its white head and tail until it is 4 or 5 years old. For Sounds Wild, I'm Jane Rudenberg.
4: And I'm Riley Woodford. Sounds Wild is brought to you by the Alaska Department of Fish and Game.
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0: tag team. 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

0: Matt the Cat's gonna show you what was on the juke in the back.
1: Oh, baby, welcome to the juke in the back, making your spleen gleam like whipped cream, your knees freeze like Swiss cheese, your bladder splatter like pancake batter, your brain insane with Novocaine, your back crack like a heart attack, and your liver quiver at the bottom of the Charles River. I'm back on the scene with my 78 RPM record machine. I'm waxing it to keep it clean. And what's holding stable on my turntable? Another record label. Imperial Records, to be exact. And if you're just hearing that for the first time, then where have you been for the last 10 weeks, baby? This is part 11 of the Imperial Rhythm and Blues record story. We've been taking a close look at that very important independent record label that helped usher in rock and roll. Fats Domino, Dave Bartholomew, Smiley Lewis, Bobby Mitchell, The Spiders, The Bees, The Barons, The Jewels, Little Son Jackson, and so many more. In fact, we've played around 200 Imperial Records during this series. Ooh, mercy! And now, baby, it's time to wrap it all up with part 11, focusing on 1957 and a little bit 1958. Now, why are we stopping in 1958? Well, besides the fact that Juke in the Back normally focuses on post-World War II R&B up until the rock and roll explosion of the mid-1950s, but beyond that, this is the time when Imperial Records signs Ricky Nelson, starts releasing a lot more rockabilly and pop records, and moves a bit away from the rhythm and blues. Now in early 1958, this is a good time to stop looking at Imperial's R&B releases and start looking at Imperial's rockabilly, rock and roll, and pop releases. But they're not done with rhythm and blues yet, and Fats Domino would continue recording for Imperial until 63. So let's pick it up in 57, where we left off in last week's program. We can't end this behemoth series without playing at least one more Smiley Lewis record. Gonna Jump and Shout was recorded on May 20th of 57 with the great Huey Piano Smith tickling those ivories. It was written by Dave Bartholomew and his wife, Pearl King, and it was issued as Imperial 5450. It's kicking off this week's Juke in the Back. Part 11 of the Imperial Rhythm and Blues record story. Here's Smiley Lewis with Gonna Jump and Shout.

Oh, baby, that sounds like the Spiders, doesn't it? Well, it does, because that's Chuck Carbo singing lead, but that's actually a solo record. He was leading the Spiders all those years, along with his brother, Chick Carbo. And now he's on his own, and he's redoing a Smiley Lewis number written by Dave Bartholomew and Smiley Lewis. It was Smiley's first hit back in 52. He took it to number 10, but when Carbo did it in 57, well, unfortunately, it didn't go anywhere, but it has such a great New Orleans flair to it, doesn't it? I'm At The Cat, and we're on part 11 of the Imperial Record Story. It's 1957. We're barely into this week's program, and you know the Fat Man is ready to go. Fats Domino recorded this one at the beginning of the year, January 3rd of 57, in New Orleans. In August, it hit number 12 on the Rhythm and Blues lists and crossed over to number 64, Pop. Here's Fats Domino with What Will I Tell My Heart?

Now, Roy Brown had already had his final chart success with Let the Four Winds Blow. But that doesn't mean he wasn't still recording some good records for Imperial. He will make two appearances on this part 11 of the Imperial record story here on the Juke in the Back. Your source for 1940s and 50s rhythm and blues you can use from the top of your head to the soles on your worn-out walking shoes. Notice, though, the great blues shouter Roy Brown is really not shouting the blues anymore. He's more subdued. Now, granted, he's singing kind of a ballad there, but even when he's doing up-tempo numbers, he's really not shouting those either. I think time has worn him down some. After his stint with Imperial Records, he would go back to recording with King in Cincinnati, but that didn't really go anywhere. The 60s were kind of a low time for Roy, as he was selling encyclopedias door to door, but he would make his triumphant return in the early 70s, singing with the Johnny Otis Show. We lost good rockin' Roy Brown in 1981. Up next is a rhythm and blues chanteuse that we had with us until 2016. She died at the ripe age of 93. She also has the distinction of having her first three charting records chart at number one. Her fourth charter, Keeper of My Heart, was on last week's program. And even though she was done with hit-making, Faye Adams was still releasing some great stuff. This one, Johnny Lee, was written by Dave and Pearl and recorded on April 9th, the same session that she recorded Keeper of My Heart. Here's the great Faye Adams with a wonderful blues called Johnny Lee.

man, I'm telling you, sometimes there's just no justice in this world. I can see no reason why that wasn't a major rhythm and blues hit in 1957 for Faye Adams. Johnny Lee, she's sounding so good and really selling that bluesy record. I'm at the Cat, and around this time, that Imperial Records signs an up-and-coming star, Ricky Nelson. He had already grown up on radio and television in his parents' program, The Adventures of Ozzie and Harriet. His dad, Ozzie Nelson, got him a record deal with Verve Records, normally a jazz label, but looking to stretch out and enter the pop market. Ricky records Fats Domino's I'm Walkin', backed with a teenager's romance, and the record cracks the pop top five. Now a 16-year-old who had never really sung much before and could play a couple of instruments moderately well was a pop success. Imperial signs him and releases record number 5463, Bebop Baby, which would start to change the direction of this label. Fats Domino had dominated Imperial sales since 1950. Now the baton was about to be handed off to young Ricky Nelson, who would carry the label through

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2: Red lights, a sign of danger, so look out. You handsome stranger, I'm warning.

in the style of other great rhythm and blues singing duos of the era, like Gene and Eunice and Shirley and Lee, that's Ruth and Al, Ruth Durand and Al Reed. However, they weren't nearly as successful as the other duos I mentioned. We heard them 2 weeks ago on the 1956 show with Real Gone Party. That's P's and Q's, recorded at their final session for Imperial Records, held on the 16th of January, 1957. Lee Allen's on tenor sax, Red Tyler's on Barry, Edgar Blanchard on piano, Frank Fields on bass, and the always together, always in the pocket, Earl Palmer on the tubs. Now, of course, that was Dave Bartholomew's band, as we feature Imperial Records, the final part, part 11, 1957, and a little bit of 1958 on this week's Juke in the Back, and the soul that came before rock and roll. Now let's go out to Los Angeles, where Dave Bartholomew supervised this band, but he did not pull his entire group from New Orleans and take them out to Los Angeles. He used local LA musicians. This session took place 3 months after the one we just heard from Ruth and Al. It was for Imperial's biggest recording artist up to this point, Fats Domino. He's back in Los Angeles. Remember, in 56, he recorded Blueberry Hill out in LA. Well, now he's back in LA with Robert Armstrong and Plaz Johnson on the tenor saxes, Ramez Idris and Howard Roberts on guitar, Andrew Lambert on bass, and once again, the great Earl Palmer on the tubs. Remember, Earl moved out to LA around this time and became one of the most in-demand and most recorded drummers of all time out there. Recorded at this April session was Valley of Tears, which we heard on last week's program. But he also recorded Wait and See. Imperial issued it in the fall of 57, and in November it hit number 7 on the rhythm and blues lists and crossed over to a big number 23 pop. It was featured in the 1957 disc jockey motion picture Jamboree. And right now, baby, we're taking Imperial number 5467 and we're giving it a spin here on the Juke in the Back. Fats Domino, Wait and See.

man, that piano riff sounds real familiar, don't it? Sounds a bit like Rockin' Pneumonia and Boogie Woogie Flu from Huey Piano Smith and the Clowns. And you know something? The session notes say that that's possibly Huey Piano Smith playing on that recording session from August 23rd of 57 down in the Crescent City with Bartholomew's band. I just love that Huey Piano Smith started playing with Guitar Slim, whose first records came out on Imperial Records in 1951, right? Then Huey leaves Guitar Slim, forms his own group, and gets a recording contract with Ace Records. While he's on Ace, he moonlights and records some stuff with Dave again at Imperial. For example, Huey Piano Smith is playing the piano on Smiley Lewis's I Hear You Knockin', and Huey is probably playing the piano on these sessions with James Sugar Boy Crawford, Mr. Ico Ico himself, Giacomo. It's really cool to put these puzzle pieces together, and you know,

record The Locomotion in 1962. Did she know this record existed? And did she slow down? That's what I want to know. Did Little Eva slow down? I don't think so, baby. Here's Roy Brown with Slow Down, Little Eva.

everybody knows that song. It's Raunchy, written by Bill Justice. And that was a big hit on both sides, the rhythm and blues and the pop sides of the charts. So Bill Justice is recording for Philips Records.

one of Sam Phillips' labels. He takes it to number 2 pop and number 1 R&B. Billy Vaughn does a version that goes to number 10 pop. The version you just heard by LA pianist Ernie Freeman goes to number 4 pop and number 1 R&B for 2 weeks. It hit number 1 on January 6th, 1958. So 2 weeks later, get this, Bill Justice takes it to number 1 on the R&B charts, but for only 1 week. So no matter which way you slice it or dice it, Raunchy was a huge hit. Bill Justice's version was a little twangier than Ernie Freeman's, and both versions are similar, but they're different enough. What a great tune, though. I'm Matt the Cat, your furry leader, and you're digging on The Juke in the Back, part 11 of the Imperial Records story, focusing on the late 57 and early 58. This next tune was written by Dave Bartholomew and fellow songwriter Roy Hayes. Bobby Mitchell got the first recording on I'm Gonna Be a Wheel Someday, but Dave would then turn it over to Fats Domino in 59, and the Fat Man would take it to number 22 R&B and score a bigger hit with it on the pop charts, going to number 17. I don't know about you, but I really dig this original version of the tune from Bobby Mitchell. Recorded September 26th of 57, down in the Crescent City, with, get this, Paul Gayton providing the piano on this. So listen up for Paul Gayton's piano. Here's Bobby Mitchell with the original version of I'm Gonna Be a Wheel Someday on The Juke in the Back.

Now it's time for the Great 78, where we take a thick piece of shellac and hearken back to a time when 78 RPM records were king. And we're featuring Imperial Records, so let's take the flip side of a record we heard earlier in the program from Fats Domino. We heard What Will I Tell My Heart? If we flip it over, we have another composition from Dave and Fats called When I See You, recorded on June 13th of 57 in New Orleans. In September of 57, it hit number 14 on the R&B lists and crossed over to number 29 pop. And what sets this record apart from its predecessors is there's a female voice on here singing with Fats. It's most likely R&B singer Ann Cole. And it's this week's Great 78. Here's Fats Domino with When I See You.

0: you when I sing.
1: These are the real roots of rock and roll. You couldn't hear them on the jukebox in the front. But Matt the Cat's playing them on the juke in the back.

Tommy Brown aiming for the fences, and how he didn't make a homer with that one, I have no idea. It's called Someday, Somewhere, although he sings Someday, Someway. So, baby, I don't know what's going on with that, but Tommy Brown, blues shatter extraordinaire. You know, he came on the scene in the early 50s, singing with the Griffin Brothers, doing tunes like Weepin' and Cryin'. Then he was recording for Savoy and up-tempo jumping tunes like V8 Baby. He also did the vocal version with Bill Doggett of his famous Honky Tonk for King Records. And here he is at the very end of 1957 with a tune he wrote himself, Someday, Somewhere, which was the flip side of Rock Away My Blues, another classic Tommy Brown record. He's just one of many great blues artists that Lou Chud signed to Imperial Records over the years. They didn't necessarily have hits, but it was great that Lou Chud believed in these guys and gave them a shot. All right, he's coming around again. Fats Domino, the second best-selling artist of the 1950s, and he was on Imperial Records, of course. Here he is with a tune recorded in June of 57 in New Orleans. It was written by he and Dave. And in January of 58, it hit number 15 R&B and number 26 pop. Featured in the motion picture of the same name, The Big Beat. One of those great teenage movies from the era. Here's Fats Domino once again on the Juke in the Back.

Chris Kenner from 1958 trying to follow up his original version of Sick and Tired, which hit number 13 back in 57, but he just couldn't do it, and he'd be waiting for quite a while because his next hit, a big one, a big number two record, wouldn't come until 1961 when he scored with I Like It Like That, Part One, on the Instant label out of New Orleans. And I love the New Orleans sound from Bartholomew's band on that one. That's called Will You Be Mine. Now, how crazy is the pairing of that record with this next record? You'd think that I actually wrote the show and maybe I planned it out this way, but I tell you, sometimes things just happen by themselves. I'm just following along chronologically. I just mentioned Chris Kenner's original version of Sick and Tired. It hit number 13. Well, Fats Domino did a version of it too, and it's up next, and it hit number 14. So, good on you, Chris, for beating the fat man at his own game. This hit in May of 1958 and crossed over to number 22 pop. Fats Domino still releasing hit record after hit record. Here's an interesting thing, though. When this song originally came out by Chris Kenner, the songwriting credit went to Chris and Dave. But now that Fats Domino's releasing it in 58, the songwriting credit reads Kenner, Bartholomew, and Domino. Very interesting. Without further ado, it's Spinning Round for you. Here's Fats Domino on the juke in the back with Sick and Tired.

That's probably tenor saxophonist Herb Hardesty blowing that very memorable sax part on Sick and Tired, recorded on the 4th of February, 1958 in New Orleans. I'm Matt the Cat, and I hope you've enjoyed this final part of our mammoth 11-part series on Imperial Records, that little label out of Los Angeles that helped usher in the rock and roll explosion of the mid-1950s. Thanks to the foresight of label owner Lou Chud, who began his career by looking at the market and seeing that Mexican music was not being represented well. He went and filled that void. Then he noticed that square dancing records weren't being created, and there were all these square dancing groups across the country. So he filled that void. Then he noticed that the major labels were ignoring rhythm and blues. It was only being issued by smaller labels like Aladdin, Exclusive, and Modern, all out of Los Angeles. He starts the Imperial 5000 series, and the rest is history. He goes down to New Orleans, hooks up with Dave Bartholomew, and begins tapping that wonderful resource of amazing music coming out of the Crescent City. Fats Domino comes on the scene in late 49, and now Imperial has a million-selling artist. Fats would stay with the label until his contract expired in late 62. A little before that, he and Dave Bartholomew started having a falling out, probably over financial differences. So things were starting to sour at Imperial, and it's a good thing that Fats got out when he did, because in 1963, Lou Chud sold the entire Imperial operation to Liberty Records. But before Lou Chud sold Imperial Records to Liberty, he had acquired the catalogs of New Orleans label Minute Records and LA-based label Aladdin Records. So now he had the catalogs of those two labels mixed in with his Imperial catalog. So in 63, he sells all of it to Liberty Records. In 66, Liberty acquires one of the greatest jazz labels of all time, Blue Note Records. And in the late 60s, Liberty's entire catalog is purchased by United Artists Records. And in the late 70s, UA's catalog was acquired by Capitol Records. Capitol Records held on to all that great music until they were absorbed by Universal Music, and that's where all this music lives today. So what happened to Lou Chud? Well, Chud got out of the record business and into the radio business. He owned several radio stations and remained in Los Angeles until he died of heart failure on June 15th, 1998. He was 86 years old. And as I said throughout these 11 programs, Lou Chud was a shrewd businessman, but he generally didn't take what wasn't his away from his artists. He didn't put his name as a songwriter on the records to take some of the publishing royalties, and I've heard that he paid his artists a few pennies more than the going standard. So I think we can look back on Lou Chud and say at least he was a fair man as far as record label owners go. Their reputation is not that good, you understand? But Lou Chud was probably one of the good ones. And it's been my pleasure to present over 200 stellar Imperial singles to you over the last 11 weeks. I hope you enjoyed it, cats and kittens. If so, let me know. Drop me an email, mattthecat@mattthecat.com. Until next time, remember, soul, it's a feeling, and you get that feeling each week when you tune into your source for 1940s and 50s rhythm and blues right here on The Juke in the Back. Let's go out with probably the most important record ever issued on Imperial Records. We played it before, but it deserves repeating. Recorded on December 10th of 1949, this arguably is the record that made Imperial Records. They rushed it out just a few days after the recording session at Cosimo Matassa's J&M Recording Studio on Rampart Street in New Orleans. Fats is on piano, Dave Bartholomew on trumpet, Joe Harris on alto, Clarence Hall and Herb Hardesty on tenors, Red Tyler on barry sax, Ernest McLean on guitar, Frank Fields on bass, and the one and only Earl Palmer on the skins and pies. Have a wonderful week, everybody, and I'll catch you next time on The Juke in the Back. Let's go out with Fats Domino.

0: Well, we've run out of whiskey, and the women have all gone home. Thanks for dropping by. 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Email him at mattthecat@mattthecat.com. Juke in the Back is recorded at Rosie's Juke Joint, located at the Stepping Stone Inn in Salem, Massachusetts. For more information, please visit jukeintheback.org. I'm Miss Rosie. See you next time on the Juke in the Back.
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9: Hi, I'm Riley Woodford for the Alaska Department of Fish and Game. On a sunny day in early summer, the forests of Alaska are alive. Birds sing in the dappled understory. And on the forest floor, a newborn moose calf is lying at the base of a tree. It appears helpless and abandoned, but it's not. Its protective mother is just out of sight, feeding on the lush new growth of leaves. Alaskans coming across newborn moose calves, deer fawns, and tiny bear cubs in late spring and early summer sometimes think that these animals are abandoned, but that is rarely the case. The best thing to do is just leave the animal alone. It's actually dangerous to approach a baby moose or bear. Cow moose can be particularly aggressive during calving season, and attacks on people and dogs by defensive mothers are reported every spring in Alaska. Moose can move surprisingly fast. They can kick in any direction, and they can rear up and stomp. Defensive moose have killed people in Alaska. Never pick up or feed a baby animal. It's illegal, and it's not good for the animal. Even in the rare event when an animal is orphaned, it's very difficult to place animals in zoos. Just give wild animals space and enjoy them from a distance. For Sounds Wild, I'm Riley Woodford.

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1: Yo, what up? It's Paul's MC. Just want to shout out all the folks in Girdwood, especially the people down at 88.9 KEUL. I got a lot of respect for y'all because, you know, really I can respect anything that's got to do with pirates. If I had a radio station, you know, I would want it to be a KEUL because that type of dopeness, you know, you draw from that.

0: yerliyorum. Tareko Acana. Amin. Amin. 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
1: You're in the Afrosonic Taxi with your driver, DJ K. And today we'll honor a few of the artists who've recently passed on. We started with an homage to Mamadou Jimmy Mbé, who is the longtime guitarist for Youssou N'Dour and his band Super Étoile de Dakar. Now to 1970s England, where the South African drummer Louis Maholo had been exiled during the apartheid era. Here he is with one of the early Afro-rock bands to reach Western ears, Asage.

Coming to you from the studios of KPSQLP in downtown Fayetteville, Arkansas, you're in the Afrosonic Taxi, where we take you on a journey into music with African roots worldwide. And this week, we're remembering some of the great musicians whose music lives on. We just heard the Mandingo Griot Society, a band co-founded by Fode Musa Suso, who passed away in 2025. Suso was a traditional Gambian griot, trained on the kora from the age of six, but he also played with artists such as Herbie Hancock and the Kronos Quartet. Next, another artist who recently died, the trombone player, singer, and producer Willie Colon, whose life work wasn't just music, but also Puerto Rican identity, neighborhood consciousness, and resistance. Here he is with the Fania All-Stars.

co-founding the Africondo Project, he also arranged and produced hundreds of other albums, from Tshala Moana to Sekuba Bambino, Orchestra Virunga to Umu Sangare. You're in the Afrosonic Taxi with your driver, DJ K, and we're honoring artists who've recently passed away. Next, one of the leaders and innovators of highlife music in Ghana from 1958 until his death in 2026 at the age of 90. Here is Ibo Taylor.

0: Thank you very much. Merci.
1: Amadou Bagayoko, who along with his wife Miriam overcame blindness to become one of the best-known duos of Mali. And before that, the late pianist, composer, and bandleader Eddie Palmieri, who formed his first band in 1961 and continued to perform over the next 60 years. You've been riding in the Afrosonic Taxi, where we break down borders with music and give you a soundtrack to move with light through troubling times. Until next time, may the love of ancestors be your guide. And be sure to stay in community with Community Radio. Now we have time to honor one more artist who recently left us, South African singer Albert Mazibuko, who joined Ladysmith Black Mambazo in 1969 and was the last original member to still sing with them in
2: 2025.

0: Hello, this is Blake from the Peep Temple. We're from Melbourne, Australia, and you are listening to KEUL Radio, Girdwood. 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
3: True as the night turns black, this ain't no fairy tale. Never draw no moon for a midnight stroll, but all them dope fiends to regale. But what if you trade one needle for another? Ain't alone no more, cause now I'm your brother. Don't gotta look through rose-colored glasses to see you out the shadows rising out the ashes. Me and you, let's spin it in a different mode. All we gotta do is crack the code. Forget blank pages, I wanna live my life amazing, outrageous, sure, but when I step on the stage, whoa, in my head from off the page, what more do you want from me? Can't you see what I could be? Purple crown.

Alyeska Resort supports operations of KEUL. 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
3: That's right, you are tuned in to Cafe Chill. Your host, Seth, here once again, and as always, bringing you some rad sounds for you to listen to. Sounds breaching multiple decades here. In this hour of the show, going to be visiting some throwbacks, some classics, some songs that were very inspiring for myself personally. It's not like I haven't played them here before, but this hour sure will be full of them. A little bit of Gold Panda in the lineup, some sounds off of the album Companion, some chillin' in the mix because I love the album Calls to Our Stations. And at some point in this hour, we're going to get very square wave with it. So I hope you enjoy. You're hanging out here at Cafe Chill.

0: music. This is Cafe Chill.
1: That's right, you are tuned in to Cafe Chill. Your host, Seth here, bringing you music from across several decades. Songs that inspired me when I was 13 years old in the early 2000s. Songs that still inspire me to this very day, and songs that I've more recently discovered that kind of put a little bit of a spark in my own creative explorations, or even in some of just my adventures throughout the years. We are going to be going back a little ways here, including one artist later on that I haven't listened to in something along the lines of 15-ish years. And it was a recent rediscovery after a suggestion from a friend when we were kind of reminiscing. Oh my gosh, how could I have possibly ever forgotten? We'll get there when we get there, though. For now, something a little familiar, something a little cozy, but also wondrous. I've got some classic Tycho coming your way. The track Dictaphone's Lament. My name's Seth. You're hanging out here at Cafe Chill.

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0: Chill.
1: Chill.
2: Cafe Chill. Coming out of those lovely, wondrous sounds of Telephone Tel Aviv. A track titled TTV. Of course, off of the album Fair Night, Fair Enough. All three of the songs played there. Huge influences on myself in my early years of kind of electronic discovery. A massive drive for the things that I have created and actually this show. I still remember walking around in frozen late winter neighborhoods in the early mid-2000s listening to Fahrenheit Fair Enough for the first time, and I think that really influenced the way that I perceived that album and the beauty that I see behind the flickering and glistening instruments all throughout. Two songs back, of course, some Boards of Canada in there, the song Hey Saturday Sun. That's from the album The Campfire Head Phase, initially quite a departure for their sound. A little bit more guitar work in there. And it turned out to be quite divisive at the time. But of course, I was a huge fan anyway. And then some Tycho with Dictaphone's Lament from the album Past Is Prologue, or Sunrise Projector. It went by both names at some point. Three music projects that have been influential to myself and so many people around the world for decades. And I wanted to bring them back to back to back because I have been going through, finally, after what seems like a very long time, a bit of a creative explosion myself. And I wanted to recognize and bring forward influences that have been there for me for so, so very long. So I hope you like them. I got some Gold Panda coming your way. My name's Seth. You're hanging out at Cafe Chill.

0: This is Cafe Chill.
1: Cafe Chill. Coming out of the sounds of an artist who very much has become a staple of this show over the last 6 years or so. Artist Chillin, C-I-A-L-Y-N, with the song Last Lights from the album Calls to Our Stations, released in 2024. Chillin is awesome just because I discovered them, and at the time, I don't remember there being a whole lot to their catalog, but now there is so much, and it's really cool to be able to go through even stuff that didn't seem like it was there but had been created years ago. Sometimes you'll find artists that did this. Another one that comes to mind is the artist Freud. I thought Velvet Dance was their debut, but it turns out they had been making music for years and years.
2: Yeah.
1: Two songs back, a little bit of Rival Consoles. Always love some Rival Consoles, and if you ever get a chance to check them out live, highly recommend it. That was the song Them Is Us, released back in 2018. So much drama and romance, so much tension and release and sorrow and longing. It's crazy what comes across in a lot of Rival Consoles' music. Some Marley Carroll back there, the song Home Planet. And a bit of Gold Panda starting that set off with Fifth Avenue from the album Companion. This might be one of the albums that is a little more difficult to find, although I think it's still up on YouTube. A lot of times when albums are removed from most streaming services, you can still find some uploads on YouTube. My name is Seth. You are hanging out here at Cafe Chill as we bring you a lot of different styles of music. I'm going to kind of tape this one together a little bit. It's going to be a bit of a square wave based set. And I hope you like video game music, because we got Stardew Valley's Concerned Ape coming your way right now, right here on Cafe Chill.

0: Cafe Chill. Coming out of some big sounds to peak the end of this hour there. That was Chrome Sparks with Send the Pain On from the Sparks EP released in 2013. One of my favorite and most memorable shows that I've ever been to. Chrome Sparks and Onomatoguchi in the hottest venue and most packed venue that I've ever been in. But what an amazing time that was. A little bit of Ground is Lava with the song Final Impasse from the self-titled 2011 album. Ground is Lava, an artist that I used to listen to all the time, and then because there's so much music out there, sometimes they just slip your mind. It takes a friend to recommend them to you again, and you bring them right back in. A little bit of Life Formed with Cider Time from the Fast Fall Dust Force original game soundtrack. And Concerned Ape, some sounds from the game Stardew Valley, the track Volcano Mines, Forgotten World. Thank you so very much for tuning into Cafe Chill and hanging out with us here. This show is produced by myself, Seth, and our executive producer is Richard J. Dalton. 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As always, I've been your host, Seth. Stay well. 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

That's the Climax Blues Band, and couldn't get it right. And we started off with Steely Dan and Do It Again. It's the Music Lanyap, the best in today's modern adult rock. A spotlight on yacht rock, mellow hits from the 1970s and 80s. I'm your host, Uncle Bob. Looking ahead, we've got Paul Davis, Supertramp, Boss Skaggs is up now with Miss Sun.

The Music Lanyap with Supertramp. That's Goodbye Stranger. And we heard Billy Joel with Zanzibar. It's Uncle Bob orchestrating the yacht rock style of adult rock.

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Waves and What You Gonna Do. And we started off with the Blackbirds and Walking in Rhythm. It's the Music Lanyap with a special spotlight on yacht rock from the 1970s and 80s. I'm your host, Uncle Bob. Coming up, Nicolette Larson and 10cc. After we hear from Dr. Hook and Sexy Eyes.

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And we heard 10cc with Dreadlock Holiday. It's Uncle Bob cooking with mellow hits from the 70s and 80s. They call it Yacht Rock, and it's right here on a special spotlight at the Music Lanyap. Here's Bill Withers with A Lovely Day.

0: A Fleetwood Mac at the Music Land, yeah. That's Over My Head. And we heard Kim Carnes with More Love. You're listening to a special edition of the Music Land, yeah, featuring yacht rock from the 1970s and 80s. Stand by for more in just a moment.
1: Yo, what's up? This is Prevail from Swollen Members. I know you heard my word, Gerd, KEUL-FM 88.9, Gerdwood. Yeah, we from Swollen. That's the crew that we've been rolling with from the beginning of time. And right now, you checking out the beginning and the end of my rhyme, the Alpha Omega P1 Swollen Members. Check it out. What's up?
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Matthew Wilder and Break My Stride. And we heard the Doobie Brothers with What a Fool Believes. It's the Music Lagniappe with a special spotlight on Yacht Rock. Mellow hits from the 70s and 80s. I'm Uncle Bob, your host, with Christopher Cross and Ride Like the Wind.

The Music Land, yeah, with the group Firefall, That Strange Way. And we heard Steely Dan with Black Cow. It's Uncle Bob keeping you company with mellow hits from the 70s and 80s. It's called Yacht Rock. Just ahead, Ambrosia. After we hear from Kenny Loggins and Heart to Heart.

0: We heard Ambrosia with The Biggest Part of Me. You're listening to a special spotlight on the Music Land Yap. It's Yacht Rock. Mellow hits from the 70s and 80s.
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That's Kenny Loggins and Jim Messina, Thinking of You. And we started off with the Little River Band and Reminiscing. It's the Music Lagniappe, a special spotlight on yacht rock, mellow hits from the 70s and 80s. Coming up, Sade and Al Stewart. Up now, it's Robert Palmer and Every Kind of People.

Yacht Rock special here on the Musicland Yap. The Short A and Smooth Operator. And we heard master guitarist Lee Ritenour with Is It You? And Eric Tagg doing the vocals. Spotlighting Yacht Rock. Coming up is Paul Davis after we hear from Al Stewart in the Year of the Cat.

0: Seals and Crofts with Diamond Girl. And we hear singer-songwriter Paul Davis with I Go Crazy. 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
3: Welcome to Moose Pass. As you are entering this small mountain town, be sure to notice that the speed limits have dropped to just 35 miles an hour. Yet to some, this is still too fast to really take in all of the quaint and picturesque features of this serene location. Moose Pass was first established in 1909 when Oscar Christensen and his partner, Mickey Natt, came to the valley and built a small cabin, as well as a log roadhouse, to help service the gold miners who were headed north. The town was primarily a mining and logging town, as well as a point to transfer supplies going north and gold headed south. Mail finally came to Moose Pass when the railroad system was completed and the bags of mail were just thrown from the train. The frustration of this led longtime resident Leora Estes Roycroft to establish the first post office in 1928. It was at this juncture when the town was officially named Moose Pass. It's said the name was chosen due to the large numbers of moose in the area. If you keep your eyes open and look carefully, you might just get to see one of these spectacular animals. Mail delivery in Moose Pass was not an easy task, and the Estes family delivered mail with teams of dogs in the winter and on foot in the summer. One can just imagine how long it might take to make the rounds in this type of terrain. Leora also started the first school in Moose Pass that same year. The first of these classes consisted of her five boys and another child who came from Hunter Station. By law, one needed six children to qualify as a school, and so Leora would house the additional student all winter just to maintain this minimum. The first schoolhouse was built in 1930. Although the original building has been replaced, there is still a small school here that serves about 40 children every year. The Estes family installed a Pelt and Wheel hydroelectric plant in 1927 to run their sawmill and personal structures. They strung power lines to Hilo's Roadhouse in the late 1930s, then to the stores, the schoolhouse, and other local residents in the following years. In 1976, Ed Estes rebuilt the Pelt and Wheel hydroelectric plant as a replica of the one that his stepfather built in 1927. To this day, it generates enough electricity to power the local grocery store in Moose Pass. In 1980, Ed and his sons built a 10-foot water wheel with a sharpening stone in town. The water wheel is on your right as you are traveling south, and has a sign that reads, "Moose Pass is a peaceful little town. If you have an axe to grind, do it here." Besides a school, post office, and the Estes Brothers store, Moose Pass today consists of a volunteer fire department, a library, a restaurant, a deli and cafe, a motel, an RV park, and several bed and breakfasts. There are also a couple of gift stores, a handmade knife shop, a blacksmith, two churches, a flying service, and a world-renowned float flying school, giving you all the more reason to slow down and spend a little more time in this serene setting.
0: It's the Music Lanyap Spotlight Yacht Rock.

That's Miles Skaggs with Lowdown, back from 1976. And we started off with Al Jarreau and the title song to the TV hit show Moonlighting. It's Uncle Bob here at the Music Lanyap, a special spotlight on yacht rock, mellow hits from the 70s and 80s. Coming up, Bob Welch and the Ozark Mountain Daredevils. Up now, it's Player and Baby Come Back.

Yacht Rock here at the Music Lanyap. That's the Ozark Mountain Daredevils with Jackie Blue. And we heard James Ingram and Michael McDonald with Yarmo Be There. It's Uncle Bob, your host here with a special edition of the Music Lanyap. On deck is the Ambrosia Group. After we hear from Bob Welch, solo from Fleetwood Mac with Sentimental Lady.

0: That's George Benson here on the special edition of Music Lanya. Let's turn your love around. And we heard Ambrosia and You're the Only Woman. You're listening to a special edition of Yacht Rock right here at the Music Lanya.
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That's Pablo Cruz and Love Will Find a Way. And we started off with Chicago and Saturday in the Park. It's the Music Lagniappe with a special spotlight on Yacht Rock. Mellow hits from the 70s and 80s. I'm your host, Uncle Bob. Coming up, the Doobie Brothers and Steely Dan. Up now, it's Michael Murphy with Wildfire.

The Music Land, yeah, with Luther Vandross and Never Too Much. And we're here, Steely Dan with Deacon Blues. 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